It's WTUL New Orleans 91.5 FM. I'm DJ WeatherAware, sitting in for Big Al. This is Kamasi Washington, Clair de Lune by Debussy. I'm gonna just hop in here and give you all the calendar for tonight. 7 o'clock, Bufa's Bar has Sorry Jordan. Pocket Park has Live Under the Oaks. OK Bar has Trivia with Seneca. In 30 minutes, Venue Vape, 4201 Washington Ave, has Arc Rose. Snug Harbor has Uptown Jazz Orchestra. True South has Ugly Rumors. 8 o'clock, 12 Mile Limit has Geeks Who Drink Trivia Night. Polly's Delicatessen on Oak has Pups. Gasa Gasa has Remo Driver, Sports, and Computer. Holy Diver at 8, The Amazing Henrietta. 8:30, Dos Jefes Uptown Cigar Bar on Chapatulas has Joe Crown. Siberia has Dirty Sound Magnet and Grand Marino. Saturn Bar has Creek Bed, Carter Hogan, and his Hot Dog Choir. That sounds good. With Emilu Kezia Rose. Dewdrop Inn Hotel and Lounge has the Drop In Jam Session. Say that 5 times fast. 10 o'clock, Santos Bar has Bob Log the Third. And then OK Bar at 10 has Karaoke with Pearl. And now I'll go back to Clair de Lune.

Your soul is a delicate landscape where roam charming masks, playing the lute and dancing and seeming almost sad under their whimsical disguises, while singing in a minor key of victorious love and easy life. They don't seem to believe in their happiness, and their song mingles with the moonlight, with the sad and beautiful moonlight, which makes the birds in the trees dream and sob with ecstasy. The water streams, the great slim water streams among the marbles. Clair de Lune by Paul Verlaine, which inspired Debussy's piece, which inspired Kamasi Washington's rendition. Tracing it back.

I'm going to dedicate this next song to my buddy Josh and his friend Loomis. He lost his buddy, his dog, this week. And my heart goes out to him. So I'm singing, I'm not singing, I'm sending this song.

from animal being, nearer to the earth's heart, deeper within its silence. Animals know this world in a way we never will. We who are ever distanced and distracted by the parade of bright windows thought opens. Their seamless presence is not fractured, thus stranded between time gone and time emerging. We manage seldom to be where we are, whereas they are always looking out from the here and now. May we learn to return and rest in the beauty of animal being. Learn to lean low. Leave our locked minds, and with freed senses, feel the earth breathing with us. May we enter into lightness of spirit and slip frequently into the feel of the wild. Let the clear silence of our animal being cleanse our hearts of corrosive words. May we learn to walk upon the earth with all their confidence and clear-eyed stillness, so that our minds might be baptized in the name of the wind.

the Jacques Lussier Trio from their rendition of the Vivaldi Four Seasons. That was Spring 3 Allegro. For that we heard Gregory Ullman, Arpi, from the record Arpi. I read a poem by John O'Donohue from his book, A Book of Blessings. The poem was called... Oh, I lost it. Something about animals. And right now we're tapping into Jeff Parker featuring Chris Speed, Kava Restegger, and Aaron Steele. It's called Miles Moe.

That's Chris Speed of The Bad Plus. You're listening to WTUL New Orleans 91.5 FM on your radio dial. It's Wednesday, if you didn't know. Got a couple of public service announcements. The Louisiana SPCA can help when someone loses a pet, knows of an animal needing help, or needs to report an animal control issue. Their number is 504-368-5191. The LSPCA can also assist pet owners trying to locate pets lost after storms. Their number again is 504-368-5191. Democracy Now! 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Democracy Now! With host Amy Goodman offers award-winning journalism and fresh, progressive perspectives on national and international issues. I'm DJ WeatherAware. We've got about 30 minutes left of the jazz show, and we're going to hear a little bit more Coltrane, and who knows? We'll see. This is Jeff Barker & Co. with Miles Mode.

When angels speak, they speak of cosmic waves of sound. Wavelength infinity, always touching planets, in opposition outward bound. When angels speak, they speak on wavelength infinity, beam cosmos, synchronizing the rays of black darkness into visible being, blackout. Dark, living myth, world of being.

Sunrise by the Phi Sonics. And before that, we heard John Coltrane with After the Rain from his 1963 record, Impressions. Sun Ra gave us Dreaming.

And before that, we had Thad Jones with Little Girl Blue. This is from a film called A Man and a Woman. Music by Francis Lee.

And we've got time for just about one more track. We're going to end with John Coltrane. It is his birthday, as I mentioned before, 100 years since he was born in Hamlet, North Carolina. We're going to end with his opening track on A Love Supreme, recorded December 9th, 1964. A lot of 60s tracks today. I'm going to read a few of the liner notes, which he increasingly didn't do as his career went on, but he has some substantial ones, including a kind of a prayer here, as well as a description about the record. I'm just going to dip into some of this. Let's see if it resonates. During the year 1957, I experienced, by the grace of God, a spiritual awakening, which was to lead me to a richer, fuller, more productive life. At that time, in gratitude, I humbly asked to be given the means and privilege to make others happy through music. I feel this has been granted through his grace. All praise to God. This is the first track. I forget the name.

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0: a sinner. 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You shed your blood for me to cleanse me. I receive you.
1: 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Pound Cake here for your bi-weekly installment of Worst DJ in America. We're here. It's been a long 2 weeks without you lovely people. Let me give you a rundown of some things going on this evening. Then we'll hear some merits. All right, we'll start with some things that are starting now. Starting at 8 p.m. right now at 12 Mile Limit, there's Geeks Who Drink Trivia Night. At 8 p.m. at Pauly's, there's Pups. At 8 p.m. at Holy Diver, there's The Amazing Henrietta. At 8:30 at Dos Jefes, there's Joe Crone. At 9 p.m. at Siberia, there's Dirty Sound Magnet and Grand Moreno. At 9 p.m. at Saturn Bar, there's Creekbed Carter Hogan and his Hot Dog Choir and Emmy Lou Kezia Rose. At 9 p.m. at Dewdrop Inn, there's the Drop-In Jam Session. At 10 p.m. at Santos Bar, there's Bob Log Third. And at 10 p.m. at OK Bar, there's Karaoke with Pearl. All right, we're going to start with some more merits. We have a nice mix of things going on today. A lot of general prog, and I'm going to dig through some electronic merits as well. We'll see what we find.

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That was just Tremolo by Metric. We also had Crush Forever by Metric. Before that, you heard Mean to Me by the Lemon Twigs, Freak by Sorry Jordan, Why Do I Get a Good Feeling, and Girls Girl by Muna, Slumber Party by Bridget Calls Me Baby, and we started the show off with Age of Capricorn by Boards of Canada. All right, we have a PSA and a promo. Let's see. 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

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And a promo tune in Sunday mornings to the Cheese Music Show, a mellow meditative mainstay at WTUL for over 50 years. Allow yourself to be awash in the soothing sounds of new age music, ambient, tempo, downtempo, Berlin School, and other sonically serene distant shores. 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We're going to get into some more prog stuff. We'll find a little bit of local. It'll be fun.

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That was Just 17 by Ladytron. Alright, let's take a look at what's still going on this fine evening. Starting now at 9 p.m. at Saturn Bar, there's Creekbed Carter Hogan and his Hot Dog Choir and Emmy Lou Kezia Rose. At 9 p.m., also now, at Siberia, it's Dirty Sound Magnet and Grand Moreno. At 9 p.m., starting now at the Dewdrop Inn, there's the Drop-In Jam Session. Starting at 10 p.m. at Santos Bar, there's Bob Log III. And at 10 p.m. as well at OK Bar, there's Karaoke with Pearl. All right. What else do I have to say? I think that's it. What do I have next? Let's take a look. All right, next we're going to play a track by Indigo D'Souza.

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Pound Cake here once more. That was Just Too Love by Frost Children. We have a PSA and a promo, and then we have about 25 minutes left together this week. The Louisiana Department of Health's Family Support and Coaching Program helps new and expecting parents learn all about caring for a new baby. Through this program, a qualified nurse or parent educator supports caregivers in the greater New Orleans area as they navigate pregnancy, infant care, breastfeeding, and more. As the child grows, the program also offers tips on tracking healthy development, understanding changing behaviors, and preparing to start school. More information is available by phone at 800-251-2229. And a promo, Democracy Now!, airs Mondays, Wednesdays, and Fridays at 9 a.m. right here on WTUL New Orleans. Democracy Now! With host Amy Goodman offers award-winning journalism and fresh and progressive perspectives on national and international issues. All right. Thanks for listening tonight. You actually get a little bit of me tomorrow night. I'm joining the soul rotation for some shows this semester. So I think it'll be a really good time. I'm excited. What do I have next? Next, we have a track by TV on the Radio.

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1: Thank you so much for tuning in tonight. Before we get back into the music, we have a PSA and a promo to be read. 100,000 Poets for Change will present a reading for commemorate victims of ICE and benefit for immigrant families. The event will be this Saturday, the 26th, from 4 to 6 p.m. at Aya Yard, 5640 Burgundy, and will feature former poet laureate John Warner Smith and Mona Lisa Saloy, plus guest speakers from Immigrant Food Support and Union Migrante.
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1: 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We are so excited to have them here. And they are having so much fun, I hope. Before we get back into the music, we just have a quick calendar to read for tonight, Wednesday, September 23rd, at 8 p.m. at Polly's Pups.
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1: Thank you so much for tuning in tonight. 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
2: 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If you have listened for the entire show, we appreciate you as well. Anything else, DJ Stargirl?
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Have a great night, guys.

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I was looking for the pirate ship when I saw this small old white tenant on it. It was blue and it had white lights hanging all around it. 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

Marvelous.

ICE, and to benefit for immigrant families. The event will be this Saturday, the 26th, from 4 to 6 p.m. at Azure Yard, 5640 Burgundy, and will feature former poet laureates John Warner Smith and Mona Lisa Saloy, plus guest speakers from Immigrant Food Support and Union Migrant. Also, check out the Friday Night Jam Session show every other Friday from 8 to 10 p.m. Host DJ Uptown Ruler explores jam bands from the 90s to the present. Journey through the night with a good dose of eclectic contemporary psychedelic rock music featuring extended jams. Jam out right here with WTUL every other Friday night. All right, guys, let's get back to the music.

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Thank you for listening. This is DJ Big Sur. I have the calendar for you guys. Some exciting events happening. At 6 at Polly's Delicatessen, it's Beach Angel and Kate O'Brien. 6 at Maple Leaf Bar is Booker and Beyond Piano Series with Kyle Cripps. 6 at Maria's Oyster Bar is Paint and Drink. 7 at Neutral Ground Coffee House is X Bong X. 7 at Urban South Brewery is The Ashtrays and Sam Harris. 7:30 at New Orleans Jazz and Blues Market is Bobby Rush. 7:30 at Snug Harbor Jazz Bistro is Yusa and World of Rhythms. 8 at Maple Leaf Bar is Johnny Vitakovich with Trio with Brad Walker. 8 at Tipitina's is The Rumble Plays P-Funk with special guests Jamison Ross, Ian Neville, and more, plus DJ Soul Sister. 8 at the Midtown Hotel New Orleans is 2001 and Odyssey into the Deep. 8 at Gasa Gasa is Cordova's. 8:30 at Saturn Bar is Wits and Brass Band and Bill Boncha Liberation Radio. 9 at BJ's Lounge is the Stitchy Itches. 9 at Siberia is Corpse Dust, Shining Fields, Natasha Dolores, and DivTech. 9 at OK Bar is Bingo and Open Mic. 9 at Double Dealer Bar New Orleans is Tiffany Pollock. 9:30 at Snug Harbor Jazz Bistro is Yusa and World of Rhythms. 11 at Le Bon Temps Relay is The Soul Rebels. And 11 at Poor Boys Bar is Minute Assembly with Ill Wink. Thank you so much for listening. Let's get back to the music.

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I have some PSAs and promos for you guys. STAR, the Sexual Trauma Awareness and Response Team, supports survivors of sexual trauma. They operate a 24-hour hotline for anyone needing support. 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STAR is also seeking volunteers to answer their hotline and accompany survivors to the hospital. More information about both their services and how you can help is available online at star.ngo. 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

0: hello, 1, 2, 1, 2, 1, 2, hello, hello, hello, testing, testing. My name's Andrew Gill, poet, philosopher, bon vivant, and member of Gang of Four, and you're listening to WTUL New Orleans, 91.5 FM. 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

0: 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Okay. How about that Madonna movie? Rambo? Okay, how about sitting around on the porch, tossing a few cold ones and listening to TUL?
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make it.

The city, New Orleans, nighttime. I've got a job to do and I'm on the streets. I wander down 100th, but the darkness reveals nothing. As I edge past 97th, I pick up the scent. The grimy streets begin to glow and the mist begins to dissipate as I turn down 93rd. Finally, just a few blocks ahead, I see it. It hits me like a slap in the face or a slug from a 45. WTUL, New Orleans, 91.5 FM. I think this is the start of a beautiful relationship.

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0: If you've got a gripe, pet peeve, a bone to gnaw, or an axe to grind, write it down on a piece of paper and send it to Letters, care of WTUL in the University Center.
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1: Yeah!

And when the Lamb opened the next two seals, we saw the souls, we saw the martyrs, we heard them crying, we heard them shouting. They were dressed in white, they'd been told to wait. The sun was black, the moon was red, the stars were falling, the earth was trembling. And then a crowd impossible to number, carrying flowers, shouted amid the hotless sun, the lightless moon, the windless earth, the colorless sky. How much longer will we suffer from hunger? How much longer will we suffer from thirst? And when the Lamb opened the seventh seal, silence covered the sky.

going to do some nice things today. Can you say that? Things? Sure you can. We're going to turn on our radio. You have a radio too, don't you? Of course you do. And if you're hearing my voice, then your radio is working. Can you say that? Work? I hate that word. Now we're going to tune our radio. Down the dial we go. Past 101. 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WTUL. New Orleans. And you know what we're going to do now? We're going to listen.

0: It's 3:39 a.m. You can't sleep. What are you going to do? You have five options. Wrap yourself in foam rubber and pretend you're a Twinkie. Think about what life would be like without the opposable thumb. 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Feed your pet iguana to the garbage disposal. Pretend you've lost your keys and bang your head against a wall until you can remember where you left them.
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Orleans. 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Thank you. End of transmission.

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Hello, this is Jim Riley from the Red Rockers. 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

0: We now switch you live to our WTUL tool van, where Kevin Plotner and Dan Wellens are cruising the streets of New Orleans looking for some lucky winners who have a WTUL bumper sticker.
1: Thanks, Jay. Well, we're cruising down St. Claude Avenue, and we've just spotted a gold Trans Am with one of the old original WTUL bumper stickers.
2: Okay, Kevin, let's get his attention and pull him over.
3: Hey, you, pull over. You're the lucky winner for WTUL's trip to Rangoon. Trip to Rangoon. Yes, we're giving it away. WTUL, progressive stereo in New Orleans.
1: Dan, the light's going to turn red.
3: Run it. I want to catch this guy. Hey, you. Hey, come on. We got something for you. Come here. Hey.
1: Wait, let me try, Dan.
3: Hey, you.
1: You've just won a trip to Rangoon.
3: Yeah, you.
1: Compliments of WTUL.
3: Kevin.
1: Shut up, Dan. I almost got his attention.
2: Now look what you did.
1: Well, do you think I should offer him a bumper sticker for what's left of his car?
0: WTUL, progressive blue bumper stickers for the 1980s.

Hey there, this is John Doe. 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Thank you for listening.

This is Spencer Boren. You're listening to WTUL in New Orleans, Louisiana. 6 years ago, Hurricane Katrina left a long black line all around our beautiful city. I'm glad to say that it's almost impossible to find that line these days. Keep being good to yourselves and keep listening to WTUL 91.5. 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
0: And tonight we got a list of a lot of events happening in the area. At 6 p.m. at Pauline's, there's Beach Angel and Kate O'Brien. At 6 p.m. at the Maple Leaf Bar, there's Booker and Beyond Piano Series with Kyle Cripps. 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

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A dimension of sound. 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Guiding you through this journey are the hypnotic sounds of the progressive zone.

0: When we last left our two friends, they had walked into a strange woman's apartment, only to find her unconscious. On the floor next to her was her favorite Ming vase, smashed to pieces. The two friends look about the apartment.
1: 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But nothing's coming out. There's nothing there.
2: I'm not getting involved with this. 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
1: 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Don't go yet.
0: Larry bolts from the strange apartment, practically knocking his friend Todd from his feet as he exits out the front door. Todd enters the apartment, curious to see what has happened.
3: Hi, Mike. What's going on? Why did Larry...
1: 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There's nothing coming out over WTUL.
3: Wait, look behind you, at the broken Ming vase. There's some kind of vapor rising from it.
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lonesome whippoorwill. He sounds too blue to cry. This midnight train is winding low. I'm so lonesome I could cry. I never seen a night so long. When time goes crawling by, that moon just went behind the

0: 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I'm so lonesome I could cry.
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Let's face it. 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

0: From New York, this is Democracy Now! Appointed federal judge has blocked President Trump's White House ban on journalists from CNN, MS Now, and Politico. We'll speak with Nobel Prize-winning journalist Maria Ressa. She used to work for CNN. Then the CEOs of major AI companies address the UN Security Council, calling on world leaders to adopt international standards for AI development.
1: First, we should begin with narrow agreements that every member can support, such as a ban on using AI to make biological weapons.
0: We'll speak with an AI researcher who's taken part in UN meetings this week and with an expert who's worked with the African Union on AI strategy. Then, who's advising President Trump on AI?
2: The United States also totally rejects any attempt to construct a globalist scheme to control for the artificial intelligence. We're going to encourage it, not rein it in.
0: We'll speak with journalist Jacob Silverman. His latest book is Gilded Rage, Elon Musk and the Radicalization of Silicon Valley. All that and more coming up. Welcome to Democracy Now!, democracynow.org, The War and Peace Report. I'm Amy Goodman. A federal judge has temporarily blocked President Trump's ban on CNN, MS Now, and Politico from the White House. Just after midnight, Judge Timothy Kelly of the U.S. District Court in Washington, D.C., a Trump appointee, granted a two-week restraining order and told the White House to, quote, immediately return, reinstate, and restore the press credentials of the three news outlets. Ted Boutros, an attorney for the outlet, said, quote, this is a strong ruling vindicating freedom of the press, due process, and the rule of law. We greatly appreciate the court's swift action, he said. Meanwhile, the new news site, Status, is reporting Vice President J.D. Vance was the unnamed senior administration official behind one of the stories the White House used to justify banning Politico from its grounds. Vance has defended Trump's ban on the news outlets as totally appropriate. Leaders of TARPA, Ford official intelligence firms, testified to the UN Security Council on Wednesday, urging nations to adopt international standards on the development of AI. Anthropic CEO Dario Amodei touted the benefits of the technology, even as he warned the Security Council that it, quote, could be a risk to humanity as a whole, unquote. His competitor, OpenAI Chief Executive Sam Altman, also called for international regulations.
3: At the international level, this will require cooperation. In our history, there have been times where countries who compete and don't always like each other very much still come together for shared interests and the collective good in the face of a powerful new technology. We believe this must be one of those times.
0: Altman spoke as Australian Prime Minister Anthony Albanese revealed that an OpenAI agent hacked an Australian government health website in June where it accessed private data. It's the first known example of an autonomous AI agent hacking a government network.
4: Today, I spoke with the CEO of OpenAI, Sam Altman, to express Australia's extreme concern about this incident. And I also expressed my disappointment that it took the company way too long to inform the government what had occurred and the nature of the way that that notification occurred as well was unacceptable.
0: The Australian Prime Minister said investigators were considering whether to file criminal charges against OpenAI. This follows a series of incidents where frontier AI models escaped containment, self-organized into swarms, launched cyber attacks, and attempted to cover their tracks. Meanwhile, in Washington, Democratic Senator Bernie Sanders and Congressmember Greg Kassar Wednesday unveiled the Ban Artificial Superintelligence Act. The legislation would establish a cabinet-level federal Department of Artificial Intelligence, pause advanced AI development until a new federal regulatory body is up and running, and would ban AI models that exceed human performance and capabilities across most domains. We'll have more on this story later in the broadcast. Iranian President Masoud Pezeshkian delivered a defiant speech to the UN General Assembly Wednesday, condemning President Trump's threat to annihilate Iran while calling for diplomacy to end the war.
5: America and Israel attacked us equipped with the latest technology and weapon systems, and our people stood steadfast. Yes, they did hit us, but we did not bend the knee. We did not bow our head. We responded, but we did not hit civilian populations. They came into surrounding territories and targeted our universities, our healthcare centers, our schools, our hospitals, our infrastructures, all of it against international law.
0: A lone U.S. delegate walked out of the U.N. hall in protest as President Pezeshkian spoke. Israel's ambassador boycotted the speech entirely. The U.S. Navy's admitted 8 service members aboard the USS Abraham Lincoln strike group attempted suicide during their historically long Mideast deployment when sailors spent 286 days at sea. Acting Navy Secretary Hung Cao made the admission in a letter to New York Senator Kirsten Gillibrand, who accused President Trump of showing open disrespect to troops and their families. Gillibrand added, quote, that this administration can find endless taxpayer dollars for bombs, ballrooms, and billionaires, but cannot take care of our service members is completely unacceptable, unquote. In August, Defense Secretary Pete Hegseth insisted reports of deteriorating conditions and mental health struggles aboard the Lincoln were, quote, unquote, completely misrepresented. France, Canada, and the United Kingdom have called for Palestinian sovereignty at the UN General Assembly. On Tuesday, French President Emmanuel Macron blasted the world's inability to act on Gaza.
6: Face à Gaza, certains se flattent.
7: What credibility do we have if we continue to remain inactive in the face of Gaza? Some boast of a supposed peace, but this peace hasn't reopened humanitarian routes for a single second. Must we stand by and watch this spectacle that shames us all? Never.
0: Israeli Prime Minister Benjamin Netanyahu condemned Macron's remarks, calling them a, quote, grotesque absurdity, unquote. Netanyahu is addressing the United Nations General Assembly this afternoon. President Trump's hosting Chinese President Xi Jinping in Washington, D.C. for a 3-day summit. She skipped the UN General Assembly in New York. It's the Chinese leader's first trip to the U.S. since 2015. Trump and Xi are set to discuss artificial intelligence, the Iran war, and Taiwan during the summit. There's a state dinner tonight with, among others, tech billionaires. In Michigan, the Grand Rapids Police Department says a man died on Sunday after crashing his car into a tree while fleeing ICE. That's Immigration and Customs Enforcement agents. Guatemala's Consul General identified the victim as Mario David Coronado Juarez. Advocates say the 36-year-old was working in construction to provide for his wife and 3 young children in Guatemala. On Tuesday evening, immigrant rights advocates packed the Grand Rapids City Commission meeting where they accused local police of collaborating with ICE. Mayor David LeGrand declared a recess as protesters chanted Coronado Juarez's name and demanded abolish ICE. In Louisiana, a 36-year-old immigrant from Costa Rica died last week inside the Wynn Correctional Center in Winfield. According to ICE, Carlos Josue Marchena was declared dead after he was found unresponsive. He had type 1 diabetes, and family members said he complained of deteriorating health as he missed meals and insulin shots while being shuttled between ICE jails in multiple states. He's the 55th person to die in ICE custody during Trump's second term and the 25th this year alone. In Texas, Congressmember Greg Kassar Wednesday visited Wilbur Rafael Garces Perez at an ICE jail 3 days after the 28-year-old Venezuelan man was shot by an immigration officer in North Austin. Kassar told reporters Garces Perez needed surgery to remove a bullet that remains lodged in his back. And Congressmember Kassar questioned why Garces Perez was discharged from an Austin hospital after just 4 hours, then taken to an ICE jail 135 miles away.
8: Every single person should have a right to be fully cared for in a hospital bed and not to be dragged to a detention center while you are still bleeding. In fact, in talking to Wilbur, he made it clear to me that he didn't even know that this bullet was still inside of him until more than a day later after being shot.
0: In Washington, D.C., family members of people killed by ICE testified before lawmakers Tuesday at a hearing organized by House Democrats. Witnesses included Ronaldo Salgado and Lorenzo Salgado Jr., whose father was shot and killed by ICE while driving to work in Houston in July. Also testifying were relatives of Renee Good, shot dead in Minneapolis in January by ICE agent Jonathan Ross. This is Renee Good's mother, Donna Ganger.
9: I'm a registered Republican. I voted for President Trump under the impression that these agents were here to protect the citizens of the United States, innocents like our family and the others here, against terrorists. Certainly not to accuse those of us here of being terrorists and take precious lives. This is madness.
0: And here in New York, Hollywood producer Harvey Weinstein was sentenced Wednesday to 15 years in prison for sexually assaulting former TV production assistant Miriam Haley back in 2006. She testified Weinstein forcibly performed oral sex on her in his Manhattan apartment. According to Haley, Weinstein had also hired private investigators to keep tabs on her. Weinstein has been in custody since his first conviction, has already spent more than 6 years in prison. He still faces resentencing in that case in Los Angeles, where he originally received 16 years for rape. And those are some of the headlines. This is Democracy Now!, democracynow.org, The War and Peace Report. I'm Amy Goodman.
10: And I'm Nermeen Sheikh. Welcome to our listeners and viewers across the country and around the world. A federal judge has temporarily blocked President Trump's ban on CNN, MS Now, and Politico, ordering the administration to restore their White House access for 14 days. A lawyer for the outlets described the decision as a, quote, strong ruling vindicating freedom of the press, due process, and the rule of law. We begin today's show with one of the world's leading advocates for press freedom, Maria Ressa. In 2021, she was awarded the Nobel Peace Prize for her efforts to safeguard freedom of expression.
0: Maria Ressa is the founder and CEO of the Philippine independent news site Rappler, and she's a former CNN journalist. Among other places, she covered East Timor. She's also the co-chair of the United Nations Independent International Scientific Panel on Artificial Intelligence. We'll talk about that in a moment. But we're going to begin with this breaking news from overnight, Maria Ressa. A Trump-appointed judge has at least temporarily halted the ban on CNN, MS Now, and Politico. Can you talk about the significance of what Trump has attempted to do? And for the first time, the solidarity expressed by the Washington press pool that refused to fill in for CNN, and so you couldn't hear Trump's voice.
11: Well, it was incredible. And, you know, my outlet, actually, my president banned both our reporter and me from the palace at that point. So to see the kind of solidarity that the American media did on Friday was incredible. But look, in terms of the reaction is everyone knows this is unconstitutional. And I struggle when I say that. As a reporter, you sit there and you go, do we say it's unconstitutional or not? Are we supposed to not say that, right? This is the dilemma of a reporter in the age of a death by a thousand cuts. We can't normalize the lies or the impunity that is around us. And so in this case, this particular judge has done this before. And this was during Trump's first term, Jim Acosta. He judged for press freedom in the same way. And it's a simple thing. It's a constitutional move. Whether the Trump administration has already said that it will go ahead and appeal this, you know, for all of that. At this point, people are standing up for rule of law. People are standing up for press freedom. And that's incredibly important because we live in an age where You can't take these things for granted. And having lived through it, there are costs to standing up, but there are greater costs to giving up.
10: So, Maria Ressa, we see that you're in a car on your way to the United Nations. Let's turn to artificial intelligence. You're the co-chair of the United Nations Independent International Scientific Panel on Artificial Intelligence, and AI took center stage at the UN on Wednesday when the heads of OpenAI and Anthropic briefed the UN Security Council. The meeting came as Australia revealed that a rogue OpenAI tool hacked into Australia's national healthcare database in the first known case of AI hacking a government network. Maria Ressa, you were at the Security Council as these CEOs testified. What was most striking to you and most important among the things they said?
11: The mood in the room was actually really fascinating, and the kind of consensus that you see among many of the nation states. First, let me tell you about the thematic brief that my co-chair and I, that the panel came out with on Monday, which showed you exactly what it was. We tried to answer four questions. Question number one was, what actually happened? Question number two is, what trend does that show? And then number three, what do we not know? And number four is, what would be completely irresponsible if we do not act? This is to help policymakers deal with this. That's part of what this independent panel is supposed to do, to give you the facts. And along with those tech CEOs who all have their own interests, you also had Yashua Benjo, who's my co-chair, speaking there, right? And what's the consensus among the majority of it? It seems like everyone knows that AI is now the rogue AI, including the Secretary General saying again this week that it is out of our control. That's in our preliminary panel report that we released in July 1. The frontier models cannot be controlled, right? And so there's several questions. Who's accountable? The tech CEOs were there, but as was Hugging Face. And one of the most interesting things Hugging Face said, the CEO of Hugging Face, was that he couldn't even use the commercial models to help defend against the attack because of the way it was designed. And so what did he do? He went through NVIDIA and used an open source Chinese model. That was fascinating to me because it showed both sovereignty and it showed you the kind of power and control a small group of people will have. So overall, in that room, people said it's time to put guardrails in place, except for some exceptions. And of course, notable is the United States. Michael Kratsias came through. One of the first things he said was super intelligence, formerly known as artificial intelligence, and then spoke against any kind of global multilateral solution. As a member of the panel, the reason we exist is because the United Nations General Assembly created an expert group. There are 40 of us from 37 different countries, nearly 50-50 male-female, right, to try to help the world come up with a collective solution. We cannot have a small group, one country with 75% of the world's compute power, and a small group of companies deciding the fate of humanity.
0: So let me ask you about China. You, of course, are from the Philippines. If you can talk about the fact that China has more regulations in place than does the United States. What kind of regulations? You have Xi right now meeting with President Trump in Washington, D.C. tonight, a major state dinner with heads of the tech billionaires, the CEOs of these companies.
11: Look, in some ways, when you really look at it, for their citizens, the Chinese tech has far more safety measures in place. So, for example, the version of TikTok that is out in China has child safety measures in place that the Silicon Valley that others, the commercial models are just now starting to talk about and to put in place. But of course, what's the biggest problem in this, right? Well, Tiananmen Square doesn't exist, right? So I think this is a creative destruction moment, and the ability to not work together will have massive consequences. One of the lessons I learned in being part of this panel from with 37 countries, we have Chinese, we have Russian. I mean, we are geographically aligned. And what was fascinating is that we weren't fighting based on ideology. The debates, the most stringent debates, did not occur from Russia or China or the United States. It didn't matter because we all agreed on safety measures. Were the most stringent debate, and I said this at the UN when we released the report, right? The most hair-tearing moments were between those of us and big tech, right? So it's an incentive structure that we need to prevent, right? Big tech will tell you that they're caught in a race. Silicon Valley will say this, that they're caught in a race that they must win, otherwise China. Otherwise, China will win. This isn't completely true. And part of it is it's there. It's a boogeyman. But if you look at just, and this is in the preliminary panel report, in terms of compute power, the United States has 75% of the world's compute power. China has 15%. And the EU, which has put in place the most safety measures for the rest of the world, for us and the rest of the world, is only 5%, right? A small group of countries and companies should not be determining the fate of the world.
10: And Maria Ressa, we know you have to go, but a very quick final question. We've spoken to you before about the spread of misinformation on social media. You've expressed concerns about how this could be multiplied with artificial intelligence. If you could elaborate.
11: It already has, Nermeen. If you look at the internet today, 53% of the traffic on the internet is now non-human, right? We're going to deal with AI slop. And the three ways that artificial intelligence, the three waves, right? Social media hijacked our attention. So there's the attention economy. That hasn't been solved. And this is part of the problem, the compounding harms that have not been addressed. So social media, attention economy, the large language models rolled out in two ways. The second is chatbots. The chatbots that are there hack intimacy, right? It's sycophantic by design to keep you scrolling. That brings harms on its own way. We can talk about that more. But the last one is what we're talking about now, which is agentic and multi-agentic. Every step of the way, we lose just a little bit more of our humanity. The attention economy that has brought narrative warfare and has pushed the world 74% of the world is now under authoritarian rule. That's VDEM. We're electing illiberal leaders democratically. The chatbots is hacking our intimacy. And agentic AI, literally, I'd be careful what you give to an agent that we know can't be controlled. Well, that agentic is taking away agency. So to go back, look at the policy. It's time for lawmakers to act. If you don't act now, it's state and tech. We're seeing a tech coup in plain sight. So it's time to push states to act. We, the citizens, should demand better.
0: Maria Ressa, we thank you so much for being with us. I actually expect we could have you on for the whole hour, because if you think you're going to reach your meeting on time, I mean, I've been talking to people who go one city block near the UN right now, and it takes them an hour to drive from one end to the other. But we're going to let you go. Co-chair of the United Nations Independent International Scientific Panel on Artificial Intelligence, co-founder and CEO of the Philippine independent news site Rappler. She also received the Nobel Peace Prize in 2021. Coming up, we continue our discussion on the UN Security Council meeting on AI, where the tech billionaire CEOs testified on Wednesday. Stay with us.

0: 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Studio. This is Democracy Now!, democracynow.org. I'm Amy Goodman with Nermeen Sheikh.
1: We're continuing our look at Wednesday's UN Security Council when top AI executives urged nations to adopt international standards on the development of AI. The meeting came as Australia revealed that a rogue OpenAI tool hacked into Australia's national healthcare database in the first known case of AI hacking a government network. This is OpenAI Chief Executive Sam Altman.
2: The risk is that it moves so fast that people can no longer follow what's happening or intervene when needed. This would obviously be terrible. The industry must not accept too much technological risk just because the benefits are too great and that they feel too important to slow down. It doesn't matter whether people put the risk of catastrophe at 10% or 1% or 12% or 0.1%. None of these levels are remotely acceptable. And we should not train models that we cannot make an extremely strong case that we'll be able to keep under human control. These systems could concentrate too much power in too few hands. No one person or company or country should be able to use the most powerful AI models to impose their worldview on everyone else. We are not trying to and must not automate human judgment or human values. If AI is to be democratic, the most important decisions cannot be made by labs in San Francisco alone. They must be shaped through democratic processes and by governments accountable to the people that they serve.
0: That was OpenAI CEO Sam Altman. Anthropic CEO Dario Amodei also addressed the UN Security Council.
3: We will slow down as much as necessary in order to make sure that every successive AI technology that we release is actually safe. First, we should begin with narrow agreements that every member can support, such as a ban on using AI to make biological weapons or permitting your AI technologies to be used to make biological weapons. Second, we should build evaluation and verification systems that keep pace with AI development so that states can have visibility into frontier model capability and can verify each other's commitments. Third, we should establish common global standards for testing AI models for loss of control risks and misuse risks, and a notification system for AI incidents that are significant to global security.
0: That was Anthropic CEO Dario Amodei addressing the UN Security Council on Wednesday. We're joined now by Malo Bergong, CEO of the Machine Intelligence Research Institute. He's participated in several AI-related meetings on the sidelines of the UN General Assembly this week. I mean, you look at this image, the tech billionaires addressing the UN Security Council, calling for regulating their own companies while you have President Trump trying to prevent this from happening. It's quite an amazing image. If you can talk about what your major concerns are right now and where you think the world needs to go.
4: Absolutely. Yeah. I mean, in some sense, I feel like every week there's new whiplash where the conversation has moved so quickly. I've been doing this for 14 years, so it's very interesting. I think we're headed in the right direction. I do think that the CEOs, while there's a bunch of reason to be cynical about them, are sincere that they think that the progress with this technology is moving too quickly and that they risk losing control of it, and that that could lead to, you know, permanent disempowerment or human extinction. So,
0: how? I mean, everyone keeps saying it could be in 10 years, it could be in 20 years, but for people who don't understand this technology, how does the world go extinct?
4: So I think the way that I think about it is that, you know, humans have a little bit more of this thing I like to call the thinky thing than the chimps or the mice. This is the thing that allows us to, you know, terraform the Earth and build rockets and send people to the moon. 10,000-plus species, something like that, are extinct, not because we were out to get them, but because we were just changing the world to pursue goals that we cared about to suit our purposes, and they were in the way. And, you know, maybe we hunted some of them. You know, they were made of atoms that we wanted to use for something else. So the concern here is that the AI companies are accelerating towards towards systems that are radically smarter than us, that they don't understand, that often behave in ways that we didn't intend, and that it's very difficult to control something that much smarter than you. And humans right now steer the future of this planet not because we're the strongest, not because, you know, we have the biggest teeth, because we're the smartest and we know how to invent technologies to steer the future in the ways that we want. And if we introduce AIs that are radically smarter than us, that don't have the same values, goals, and drives that we want to have, and we don't know how to train AI systems to do that right now, they will be the ones that steer the future. And so whether, you know, we're kind of in the back seat hoping that they steer the world in the right place, or whether they change the world in a way that, you know, causes us to no longer be able to be around, either of those seem bad to me. And I think that's a big risk if we build these systems and we don't understand them.
1: So, Malo, another one, you mentioned the Hugging Face incident. One of the other CEOs who testified yesterday in the Security Council was Clément Delong of Hugging Face. First of all, if you could explain, you know, how is it that these agents went rogue, hundreds of those agents went rogue. And you've said that, you know, people have been warning for a very long time about the risks of AI, but very little has been done. What did this Hugging Face incident reveal? And then, of course, there have been since, including the Australian Health Ministry, several other instances of this occurring.
4: Yeah. So I think for those who don't know, the quick summary is that OpenAI was testing a bunch of their agents to see how good they were at doing cybersecurity exploit tasks. So they would give them some piece of code. They would give them some vulnerability and ask them to use that to try and hack into a certain piece of code or a program. And they were running thousands of agents doing this all in parallel. Some of those tasks might have been impossible. Some of them weren't. This is very common for the AI companies to do. And they removed a bunch of safeguards so that they could really see how hard the AI systems could go with these problems. And what ended up happening in short is that the AI systems hacked out of the protected environment that they were in, were trying to solve these problems, ended up thinking that there was some information that would be useful for helping them solve these problems on Hugging Face, and so hacked, you know, a multi-billion-dollar company in order to try and get those answers. And I think the narrative so far about this hack, there's two things that are important. One is a criticism of OpenAI that this is really a cybersecurity problem, that they didn't, you know, harden the sandboxes that the AI systems were in such that it would have been much harder for them to escape if they did that, and that they should have been monitoring them. Like, this happened for weeks. They had an incident earlier in the year and then later after that. And so it's clear that they weren't paying enough attention to what the AI agents were doing and getting up to no good. I think those are both true. And I think that if we were doing that, that incident wouldn't have happened. I think there's a separate thing, which is very important to point at, where people are kind of like, well, you know, you asked the agents to hack, and they hacked. And so you didn't have good security, so they kind of got up to no good outside in the real world. But, like, what did you expect? And I think this is wrong. I think this is the main thing motivating a lot of people at the companies who are concerned, is that an analogy that I like to use here is the AI systems were kind of, you know, let's say, you know, if you were making it a human a test, I put you in a room, and I'm like, here's a lockpick set. Here's a safe. I want you to use that lockpick set to get into this safe. That is the task that they were given, essentially. And there's a code in there. You know, the proof that you got in there is you'll tell me what code I put in the safe. What the AI agents essentially ended up doing was finding a way to pry that safe open with something else that was in the room, not using the lockpick kit. Were worried that maybe, you know, there's a security camera in there watching them, broke out the window, found a bunch of their buddies who did the same thing, thought, oh, okay, maybe we can erase the security footage, realize maybe something about how the security camera footage or where it was stored was at some other company somewhere else in the world, took a taxi over there, broke into that place to try and erase the logs. So if people are saying, you know, well, the AIs were just doing what they were told, I think that's not quite right. And this is, I think, what has a lot of the AI companies worried, is that they spend a lot of time training their systems to be more aligned, to be helpful, harmless, honest. A lot of the metrics by which they kind of measure these things seem to be going down over time as they do that. And so when they see kind of the AI systems

0: All the messaging around the drama of it is unnecessary. It's quite frankly, too much drama, irresponsible. It is now grounded on facts. It's now grounded on science. Before we come up with new laws and new regulations, let's apply the current laws and the current regulations.
1: So that was Jensen Huang, a Trump ally and the CEO of NVIDIA, which is, of course, the company that manufactures the chips that are used by all these AI companies. So your response to what he said?
2: Also, the company that just bought Hugging Face, which isn't, you know, pressing charges against OpenAI for being hacked by them, which would be, you know, if a human did it, something that they'd probably be in jail for right now, waiting trial. I've seen Jensen talk about this a lot when kind of pushed into the actual, you know, concerns about why we would lose control, how we would lose control. I've never been quite satisfied with his answers. I think he's maybe thought about this a little bit, but not very much. So, I don't know. You know, there are many people here with many opinions, but you know, there's a survey recently of that was released of the AIs in the field more broadly, and it showed that kind of over time this survey has been done year after year. Now, I think 1 in 5 of these 1,600 AI researchers think that there's a real risk here. And so, I don't know. Jensen certainly has a lot of money on the line to sell more chips if people are doing AI better. And often I find at least some of the voices who are the most dismissive are often the ones who have a lot of to gain from AI technology pushing forward and also are not as much in contact with the technology. So, you know, the AI companies have a lot to gain by AI moving forward as quickly as possible, but also they're in contact with the technology and see the risk from the inside, whereas I think Jensen has a lot of money to gain but isn't necessarily as in contact with what's going on, the challenges. He makes a lot of claims about how they're going to be able to solve a lot of these problems, where I talk to people at the AI companies and they're like, these problems are really hard and we're not sure we'll be able to solve them in the relevant time frame.
3: And then you have the Australian Prime Minister saying they may bring criminal charges against OpenAI. Well, OpenAI is hailed as saying, admitting that they broke into this health database of Australia, taking people's private information. This is months after it happened.
2: Yeah. I mean, they've, you know, established this new framework where they're trying to responsibly disclose incidents their AI systems have committed. But it just seems like more and more of them end up being disclosed by people just looking around for other incidents of AIs hacking the internet, or, you know, coordinating on the internet or hacking different systems. And so I think we're very far from, you know, a place where these companies are being held accountable, where there are laws in place to actually, you know, hold them accountable for when their systems get out of control with these even, you know, no one's been hurt by any of these incidents. That won't always necessarily continue to be the case. And so I think it just, this all illustrates how far behind we are on even getting close to taking the risk from these AI systems seriously.
1: Well, finally, companies are increasingly seeing AI helping with AI development itself. Mm-hmm. And faster, much faster than initially expected. Then you have Trump saying that we shouldn't call it artificial intelligence, it's just super intelligence, though tech people say that's actually a different kind of intelligence, more advanced than what we have. But let me ask you this. Does fully autonomous recursive self-improvement, or RSI, already exist?
3: And what is it?
2: It doesn't already exist today. So when people talk about recursive self-improvement, what they're talking about is getting to a point where, you know, in one sense, you can think of AI systems, or what we call AGI, or what people are working towards, as being able to automate all cognitive labor. So, you know, doing some desk job at a computer is some amount of cognitive labor. So is AI research. So is coding. And there's this idea that as you make the AI systems more capable and more general, one of the tasks that they can work on is AI research itself. And we're already seeing this trajectory where I think Anthropic released a report in the last couple of weeks that says that now something like 25% of the AI research and development going on at the company is what they call AI-led, where the AIs do most of the work and the humans are mostly directing them. And the goal of these companies is essentially to get to a point where the AI itself is doing all the AI R&D. One way to potentially operationalize this is they would rather, you know, fire all their technical staff than keep their technical staff and go back to models from a few months ago. And, you know, if the AI systems are doing all the AI research, you can throw a lot more cognitive labor at that, because you can just, you know, you're basically just limited in how many, you know, GPUs you have to run more AI agents to do this research. And that those AI agents will be creating smarter AI agents that will then be more capable of doing the AI research, and so on and so forth. And so we're not there yet. But I think a few months ago, one of the founders of Anthropic was talking about how he thought there was about a 60%

0: 20% chance that they would get to this point by the end of 2028. Now, I think people inside the AI companies are really starting to think that that could happen sooner. And that's one of the big concerns for how we might lose control as we get to this point where we kind of are no longer able to supervise the AI research process because it's most of the AIs doing it. They're doing it faster than we can supervise, and they're getting smarter and smarter. But they're seeing the trajectory of them being able to already make progress on using AI to accelerate AI development. And then we have things like the Millennium Prize that fell this year in the last few weeks. So I think one way to think about this is last year, with an enormous amount of effort, we were able to get AI systems to basically solve IMO gold medal problems, which are the hardest math problems for high school kids who are like the most gifted in the world. Now the AI systems that you and I can just purchase on a subscription today can basically solve that, those if we set them up right. This, you know, on a lark, after hearing a rumor that maybe Anthropic did it, OpenAI with an unreleased model threw 1,100 agents over a few days to try and solve some of the most prestigious math problems in the world that have million-dollar prizes on them, some of the hardest things that we care most about, and they took one down. And so there's a lot question that I think a lot of people are asking themselves inside the AI companies. There's probably a lot to find about how to make these AI systems more capable and more efficient. One way I like to put it is, you know, our brains run on about 20 watts. The AI systems, you know, it takes, you know, data centers the size of a city or a small town, you know, or use the power of a small town to train, and they still, you know, wouldn't we just run them using an enormous amount of power. So there's a lot of efficiency to find. They're very inefficient in a bunch of ways. How much harder are those things than Millennium Prizes to find? You know, they're probably, I don't know if they're harder than Millennium Problems, easier than Millennium Problems. We don't know. We haven't thrown that much AI, compute, and like the latest systems at them. And so when I think they're looking at this trajectory, they're looking at their challenges in being able to get these AI systems to behave. They're looking at the fact that maybe we're on the verge of really being able to make some substantial progress at automating AI R&D, there's just a lot of concern that, like, we're moving too fast, we don't know what's happening, this loss of control thing is real, can we find some way to coordinate such that we can kind of slow down, have more time to figure out how to do this safely?
1: Milo Gergaud is the CEO of the Machine Intelligence Research Institute. He's participated in several AI-related meetings on the sidelines of the UN General Assembly this week. This is Democracy Now!, democracynow.org. I'm Amy Goodman with Nermeen Sheikh.
2: For a pan-Africanist perspective on the risks and benefits of AI for Africa, our next guest is working on a strategy with the African Union for the risks and benefits for the continent. We're joined now by Saydina Moussa Indai. He's a member of the Global Partnership on Artificial Intelligence and a senior lecturer at Sheikh Hamidou Khan Digital University in Dakar, Senegal. So welcome, Saydina, to the program. If you could just lay out the concerns in Africa about the way in which artificial intelligence is being deployed and may be deployed in the future.
3: Thank you. Thank you for the invitation. And I think that for African perspective, we have what we call first the global impact. So we have the same threat than we heard about. We can apply it in each continent. But we have also another threat, which I can call the colonial AI, the colonialism AI. Because when we talk about the colonialism historically, that involves the control of resources, the control of knowledge, and the control of terms of exchange. And we see that in Africa when we talk about AI, when we could have the control on compute, the control of on data flow, on standards, on even on talent, which can move out of Africa very easily and left Africa without talent. So, in this case, we have a continent we cannot have control on what's going on in the ground. If we think about controlling AI solution which can have in Africa, most of the countries cannot do that because there's no capacity in Africa. And being permanent consumer is another threat because if we don't create also our own AI solution, it could be very, very bad for Africa.
1: Saydina, you are an advisor to the African Union. You've said the biggest threat is colonization by AI. What does that mean?
3: This means that, you know, when we talk about colonization historically, it could be the control of all resources, knowledges, and terms of exchange. And we have it in Africa when we talk about AI. Because right now, we have a lot of countries in Africa having their own national AI strategy, but the implementation is not here because they don't have capacity. And the way we have the other countries helping African continent to implement their own strategy, it's not the good way because how we see, mostly we have partners which we would have control on the data, and we just want to apply technology built elsewhere, and it will not work if we don't have our culture inside the AI solution we are using and our own way to control it.
2: And do you think it has any potential benefits in, for example, agriculture or the health sector?
3: Of course, it's the same than everywhere. We can have precise healthcare. We can have precise agriculture. In education sector, we could have our individual pathway to learn. In culture also, we can use AI to have cultural preservation, and we are doing it a lot. And so it's the same than everywhere else, I think.
1: Finally, we just have 30 seconds, but yes. This idea of AI with an African perspective that you're also bringing to these UN side meetings this week, what that means?
3: That means that if you think about AI, it's built by bias. It's built by a lot of data coming from elsewhere, and that makes Africa using AI with another context, and sometimes you use it, but you're infusing another culture in your culture, and it's very difficult for some countries to build their own solutions. So they keeping to use open source solution, but it's built with other data.
1: Well, interestingly, no African country has a seat on the UN Security Council, something that the UN Secretary General Antonio Guterres says should be reformed. We want to thank you so much for being with us, Saidina Moussa Ndiaye, member of the Global Partnership on Artificial Intelligence, has worked with the African Union on the development of the Pan-African AI Strategy. We thank you for being with us. Coming up, Jacob Silverman, author of Gilded Rage, Elon Musk and the Radicalization of Silicon Valley. Stay with us.

0: worship.
1: The world turned upside down by the British musician Billy Bragg. I'll be in London tomorrow, Friday, for the screening of Steal the Story, Please, speaking afterwards, and also on Monday, and then on to Copenhagen and Berlin. You can check our website at democracynow.org. I'm Amy Goodman with Nermeen Sheikh.
2: Addressing the UN General Assembly on Tuesday, President Trump said the U.S. would not be reining in artificial intelligence, telling the gathered world leaders, quote, whoever wins AI wins.
3: The United States also totally rejects any attempt to construct a globalist scheme to control for the artificial intelligence being spoken of so much now, hereinafter officially called super intelligence. Whoever wins AI, you have to remember this, and now I say, whoever wins SI, whoever wins super intelligent, wins. That's the group that wins. And we're leading now over China by a lot and everyone else, but we will only encourage super intelligence. We're going to encourage it, not rein it in.
2: While AI CEOs on Wednesday called for some kind of international regulation on AI development while speaking to world leaders at the United Nations, President Trump has called warnings about AI risk a hoax, likening it to global warming. He's instead announced plans for a so-called AI force.
1: Well, who is advising President Trump on AI? One primary voice in the room is former White House AI and crypto czar David Sacks. He stepped down as czar in March after his 180 days as special government employee expired. He's now co-chair of the President's Council of Advisors on Science and Technology. David Sacks spoke earlier this month at Politico's Decoded Summit in Washington, D.C. Here he is addressing a question about President Trump's response to AI concerns.
4: He's seen this movie before. I mean, how many hoaxes have been run on the president himself? Going back to the whole Russiagate hoax, I mean, we've seen this over and over again, that especially before an election, the media will take a narrative. And look, there can be grains of truth to the narrative, right? I mean, like you take the climate change, hoax. There'll be elements of truth. There'll be pseudoscience to it. And then the media will blow it out of proportion and use it to further a political agenda. They have a basic corporate responsibility to make sure their products are safe. If you look at the frontier right now, it's two companies. It's Anthropic and OpenAI. They have duopoly market share in this country. If you measure it based on revenue, if you look at model capabilities, the frontier is two companies. And Dario and Sam have said, okay, we're going to slow down and make sure our products are safe. So again, they are pacing the frontier. We're doing that.
1: To talk more about David Sacks and the other figures and ideas shaping this technology and its relationship to power and governance, we're joined by journalist Jacob Silverman, reporter at the International Consortium of Investigative Journalists. His latest book is Gilded Rage, Elon Musk and the Radicalization of Silicon Valley. It's out this week in paperback. Joining us from Brooklyn, New York. Jacob, so David Sacks is someone you discuss at length in your book, even though in the title it says Elon Musk. He is a well-known name. What should people understand?
5: Well, for one thing, I think what describes him pretty well is that he is Peter Thiel's longtime friend, going back to their Stanford days, and they were writing partners together in the 1990s, doing a lot of culture warring stuff that we might call anti-woke today, but back then they were against multiculturalism. And they share a lot of the same political philosophies, which is they're pretty right-wing, extremely pro-capitalists, and they are very much in line with the authoritarianism embodied by Trump. And as we've seen with Sachs first occupying that crypto and AI czar position and now on an advisory board, he's someone who's going to be around throughout the Trump administration, I think.
2: So, Jacob, let's go to your book, which is titled Gilded Rage, Elon Musk and the Radicalization of Silicon Valley. I mean, why don't you just explain, first of all, why it's called Gilded Rage? Rage by whom, against whom?
5: Well, obviously, it's a little bit of a throwback to the Gilded Age or a reference there. But I think one of the features that we see in people like Musk or Sachs or Mark Andreessen or a lot of the billionaire tech elites is a real kind of anger. They are very angry in different ways. They're angry at what they see as the excesses of woke culture and liberal and lefty politics. They are angry that the technological utopian world that they believe that they were promised. I mean, they've even used that kind of language. We were promised a better future. They're angry that that hasn't come to fruition. And they're also angry that the Biden administration tried to mildly rein them in certain areas like crypto. And they're angry that they don't have free rein to enact the world they want to enact. And that includes areas like AI. And I think this describes a lot of the right-wing tech elite today.
2: And in fact, much of the tech elite, as you also talk about, attended Trump's inauguration, OpenAI, Apple, Google, Amazon, Tesla, etc. The one exception was Anthropic CEO Dario Amodei. Is that at all relevant or important?
5: I think Amodei tries to skate a certain line. I mean, Jensen Huang perhaps does it in his own way, the NVIDIA CEO. But he's had some clashes with the Trump administration. Trump was trying to designate Anthropic's products as a supply chain risk. But that was after Anthropic got a deal with the Pentagon. And its software is used in Pentagon processes and probably in targeting airstrikes. So I think while Amodei is perhaps the most visible figure, sort of with a somewhat left of center posture. He talks a lot about safety and his principles behind AI. He's still someone who is trying to have a pretty close relationship with the Trump administration and is trying to sell his products for military and national security uses.
1: You write of these Silicon Valley billionaires saying their networks of influence helped re-elect Donald Trump and installed one of their own, former venture capitalist J.D. Vance, in the vice presidency. If you can lay out their ties to J.D. Vance and what it means to have him second in command. Interestingly, a side note, in this story about Trump banning MS Now, CNN, and Politico, Status, the new news site, is reporting that he was the source of one of the stories that they cited to ban Politico, and he endorsed Trump's ban. But Jacob Silverman, talk about J.D. Vance and his significance.
5: Sure. I think whatever you might think of Vance politically, he is a bit of a chameleon. He's someone who's changed his name a couple times. He's gone through some big institutions in his life, college, law school, the military, that have really shaped him in different ways. And one thing that he discovered when he was in law school is that he hated it when he saw Peter Thiel come to Yale Law School and give a speech. And from there on, Peter Thiel has really guided J.D. Vance's life, including giving him most of his opportunities. So some people might think of J.D. Vance as this sincere Catholic or about kind of or about hillbilly elegy and this guy with a troubled upbringing. But to people in the tech industry and at some of the highest levels of politics, J.D. Vance is someone who can move between the right-wing tech world and Beltway politics very well. He was a venture capitalist. When he was eventually chosen as the vice presidential pick, you had a lot of people, including on social media, in Silicon Valley who were very excited, not necessarily by his particular politics, but they saw him as one of them. And so I think that is somewhat Vance's skill, which is that he can move between these worlds, including feeding seeding this article in Politico, being an anonymous source, but then working the other side to get Politico banned. I mean, I do think that that is the kind of world that Vance moves through.
1: Jacob, we just have 30 seconds, but then we're doing part two, so you can't go away. And it goes to Elon Musk and the radicalization of Silicon Valley. In 30 seconds, what do you mean?
5: I mean, when you hear Musk talk about the woke mind virus, that is a real thing for him based on his transphobia towards his daughter who came out as trans. I mean, these are people who have really been radicalized in some very visible ways by right-wing forces and also by their time spent together on social media, on Twitter and then X.
1: Well, we're going to go more deeply into this in part two, and people should check it out at democracynow.org. Jacob Silverman is a reporter at the International Consortium of Investigative Journalists. His latest book is just out in paperback, Gilded Rage, Elon Musk and the Radicalization of Silicon Valley. That does it for our show. Tomorrow, I'll be broadcasting from London, from the UK, where Steal the Story, Please, the film about Democracy Now, will be playing tomorrow night at the in Hackney. Check our website. Monday, Sunday and Monday, we'll be playing in London as well and in Brighton. And then we'll be moving on to Copenhagen and finally to Berlin Wednesday through Friday. Go to democracynow.org. I'm Amy Goodman with Nermeen Sheikh for another edition of Democracy Now!
0: Well, hello. This is Ani DeFranco, and you're listening to WTUL New Orleans, over 60 years of progressive stereo.
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We're going to do some nice things today. Can you say that? Things? Sure you can. We're going to turn on our radio. You have a radio too, don't you? Of course you do. And if you're hearing my voice, then your radio is working. Can you say that? Work? I hate that word. Now we're going to tune our radio. Down the dial we go. 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WTUL. New Orleans. And you know what we're going to do now? We're going to

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T-minus 15 seconds. 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

I want to take this minute to introduce you to my people. This is Mr. Bugs Henderson over here from Tyler, Texas. This is Fancy Space, world-renowned female drummer of distinction on the percussion section. This is the captain on the bass from Fort Worth, Texas. My name is John Nitzinger, and we want to do a little Texas blues.

0: 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This is Cuckoo with Sophie Subutex, and we have a special guest here that's going to say hi to you.
1: Hi.
2: Great.
0: And, okay, start at the show. We're going to read the announcements, well, the calendar of events. 6 p.m. at Polly's, Beach Angel, Kate O'Brien, 6 p.m. at Maple Leaf Bar, Booker and Beyond Piano Series with Kyle Cripps, 6 p.m. at Maria's Oyster Bar, Painter and Drink, 7 p.m. at Neutral Ground Coffee House, X Bunks, 7 at Urban South Brewery, The Ashtrays and Sam Harris, 7:30 at New Orleans Jazz and Blues Market, Bobby Rush, 7:30 at Snug Harbor, Yusa and World of Rhythms, 8 p.m. at Maple Leaf, Johnny Vidakovich Trio with Brad Walker, 7 p.m. at Tipitina's, The Rumble plays P-Funk with special guests Jameson Ross, Ian Neville, and more, plus DJ Soul Sister. 8 p.m. at Midtown Hotel New Orleans, 2001 and Odyssey Into the Deep. I think that's Aquamob. And 8 p.m. at Gasagasa Cordova's, 8:30 at Saturn Bar, Wit Ends Brass, and Bulbancha Liberation Radio. 9 p.m. at BJ's, The Stitchy Itches. 9 p.m. at Siberia, Corpse Dust, Shining Fields, Natasha Dolores, Divetched. And at 9 p.m. at OK Bar, Bingo, and Open Mic. Wow, a lot of things. 9 p.m. at Double Dealer, Tiffany Polek, 9:30 at Just Harbor. Okay, I already read that one. 11 p.m. at Bonton Roulet, The Soul Rebels, and 11 at Poor Boys, Midnight Assembly with Ill Wink. And we're starting off the show quiet, like we normally always do.

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This is Cuckoo with Sophie Suwutex and special guest that's going to be speaking more soon. But they've queued up a track for us coming up soon. We heard recently, we started with Laura Canal, Restless Oceans, and There Was Nowhere by Snorri Halgrímsson, followed by Forgiveness by Roger Eno, Neshama by local band Coralie, Tower of Glass by Philip Glass, Take Anything You Want by David Michael Skidmore. And that's from a release called Aliens with Extraordinary Abilities. And some announcements. Let's see. The Louisiana Department of Environmental Quality offers a reporting line for questions and concerns. 888-763-5424. The federal EPA has several hotlines for different kinds of waste and emergencies. The federal hotline for emergency calls, spills, and releases is 800-424-8802. Other federal hotlines can be found online at epa.gov/about/epa/epa-hotlines. 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

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This is Cuckoo with Sophie Subutex and special guest, question mark. That last track was Grainer to Chicago by Googly Eye. Before that, we had Dusk from World Brain. Wait, we had a track that didn't register, but it's from Discovery Zone, and the album is called Library Copy, Do Not Remove. Before we had Osni opening by Tristan Allen, Hika by Laura Mason-Franchi, and Dusk by Ernest Hood. And our calendar of events for tonight, 6 p.m. at Polly's Delicatessen, Beach Angel, Kate O'Brien, 6 p.m. at Maple Leaf Bar, Booker and Beyond, Piano Series with Kyle Cripps, 6 p.m. at Maria's Oyster Bar, Paint and Drink, 7 p.m. at Neutral Ground Coffee House, X Bong X, 7 p.m. at Urban South Brewery, The Ashtray and Sam Harris, 7:30 at New Orleans Jazz and Blues Market, Bobby Rush, 7:30 at Snug Harbor Jazz Bistro, USA and World of Rhythms, 8 p.m. at Maple Leaf, Johnny Vidakovich Trio with Brad Walker, 8 p.m. at Tippy Tina's, The Rumble plays P-Funk with special guests Jameson Ross, Ian Neville, and more, with and also DJ Soul Sister. 8 p.m. at Midtown Hotel New Orleans, 2001 and Odyssey Into the Deep, 8 p.m. Gasa Gasa, Cordova's, 8:30 at Saturn Bar, Wit Ends Brass and Bulbancha Liberation Radio, 9 p.m. at BJ's, The Stitchy Itches, 9 p.m. at Siberia, Corpse Dust, Shining Fields, Natasha Dolores, and Div Tech, 9 p.m. at OK Bar, Bingo, and Open Mic, 9 p.m. at Double Dealer, Tiffany Polek, 9:30 at Snug Harbor Jazz Bistro, USAID World of Rhythms, 8 p.m. at Bonton Brulee, The Soul Rebels, and 11 at Poor Boys Midnight Assembly with Ill Wink. All right.

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Couple public service announcements for you. Testicular cancer is the most common cancer in men between the ages of 15 and 35. 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But if left untreated, the disease will spread and become life-threatening. A simple and effective self-examination is available from your doctor or online at tcrc.acor.org. 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Democracy Now! 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Next, we have Bjork.

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This is Jitterbug. You are jiving with me. Just coming off an awesome set. Hope you enjoyed it. That was Sophie Subtext, right? Okay, cool. Incredible. I caught the last hour of it and enjoyed every second of it, and I hope you did too. But stick around. There's more good things coming where that came from. And if you're looking for some good things to get out to tonight, here are some options for you. 6 o'clock at Maple Leaf Bar is Booker and Beyond Piano Series with Kyle Cripps. 6 o'clock at Maria's Oyster Bar is Paint and Drinks? Jinx? J-R-I-N-K. Your guess is as good as mine. 7 o'clock at Neutral Ground is X-Bong X. 7 o'clock at Urban South Brewery is The Ashtrays and Sam Harris. That's a Tulane's own, I believe. 7:30 at the New Orleans Jazz and Blues Market is Bobby Rush. 7:30 at Snug Harbor Jazz Bistro is Yusa and World of Rhythms. 8 o'clock at Maple Leaf Bar is Johnny Vitakovich Trio with Brad Walker. 8 o'clock at Tipitina's is The Rumble Plays, P-Funk, with special guests Jamison Ross, Ian Neville, and more, including DJ Soul Sister, who is the best ever. 8 o'clock at Midtown Hotel is 2001 and Odyssey Into the Deep. 8 o'clock at Gasa Gasa is Cordova. 8:30 at Saturn Bar is Wits In Brass Band and Bulbancha Liberation Radio. 9 o'clock at BJ's Lounge is The Stitchy Itches. 9 o'clock at Siberia is Corpse Dust, Shining Fields, Natasha Dolores, and Dive Tech. 9 o'clock at OK Bar is Bingo and an open mic. 9 o'clock at the Double Dealer Bar is Tiffany Pollock. 9:30 at the Snug Harbor Jazz Bistro is Yusin World of Rhythm once more. And 11 o'clock at Le Bon Temps Roulet is The Soul Rebels. And 11 o'clock at Poor Boys is Midnight Assembly with Ill Wink. That's how you know the weather's getting good, is that there's more than one event happening at 11 o'clock. So hopefully you can be in two places at once while also listening to WTUL. Many ears on many vibrations, I guess. I'm not sure what we're going to get up to. Going to start it soft and see where we go from there. We'll probably pick up at some point, but stick around to find out right here on WTUL New Orleans at 91.5 FM, starting with a song by the local legend Sari Jordan. This album's been incredible. I hope you enjoy it. It's called Perfect Be the Enemy. I believe they're throwing an event towards it tomorrow, but maybe I'll get some more information about that and tell you about it in about 30 minutes. Stick around to find out right here on WTL New Orleans.

today was your birthday, and I didn't dare to call. Though I thought about you all day, even at midnight I wanted to call, to be honored, to be the first one to send you my love.

16th of June 1973, was born the only boy I can ever love.

You are listening to WTUL New Orleans 91.5 FM. This is Jitterbug. You are driving with me. Hope you're having a wonderful Thursday. Maybe it's almost your Friday. I don't know. Everybody's work week is different. My Friday is not until next Tuesday. This is my Sunday. So I'm totally lost and abandon all normal metrics of time and reworking everything to fit with me, so suck it. You just heard Too Much Not Enough by Sir Chloe. Before that was I'd Like to Hurt You by Clear Lake. Before that was Hughes by Drowsy. Before that was Glue Girls by Someone Still Loves You, Boris Yeltsin. Before that was Happy Hippie Birthday by Soko. Before that was Darling, title track from the new Alice Phoebe Lou album. And we started off with Lion Song by Sari Jordan, a local legend. Always going to spin that one. It's always wonderful. The album is called Perfect Be the Enemy. I can't recommend it enough. Sari's always doing really cool stuff. And anyone who gets to check it out is lucky. So maybe you can be lucky one day too. I'm going to tell you some bits of information. We're going to get back to the music. This public service announcement is brought to you by WTUL New Orleans. STAR, the Sexual Trauma Awareness and Response Team, supports survivors of sexual trauma. They operate a 24-hour hotline for anyone needing support. Their number is 855-435-STAR. STAR is also seeking volunteers to answer the hotline and accompany survivors to the hospital. More information about both their services and how you can help is available online at star.ngo. And every Saturday morning, the Kids Show with DJ Liz E brings you family-friendly programming to start your day off right. 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It's a pajama dance party right here in your living room, and it's only here on WTUL, Saturdays from 8 to 10 a.m. Probably the best show that WTUL has ever had and ever will have. And I don't say that lightly, because I like what we do here. But nothing gets better than a pajama dance party in your living room on a Saturday morning. It's always a good time. There's stories. If you haven't listened to kids' music, you don't know what you're missing. And it's not even like, oh, let me, like, heal my inner child or whatever. It's just entertaining, and it's often informational. You learn a lot about dinosaurs, a lot about, like, your teeth and, like, normal, like, health things that you should be reminded of on a regular basis. And a lot about, like, I don't know, there's lots of really good, cute, what the kids should be listening to. Sort of stuff. If you ever wonder if the kids are going to be all right, listen to the kids show and you'll learn that they will indeed be all right. But in the meantime, this is not the kids show. We're going to listen to a song by Drug Dealer. Trying to decide which track it's going to be. I actually don't even know if there's a track list, so we might just go with it. But it does say that this next song by Drug Dealer includes vocals from Waze Blood's Natalie Maring. So let's enjoy it all together right here on WTUL New Orleans 91.5 FM.

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This is Jitterbug. You are jiving with me. Hope you're having a wonderful Thursday afternoon. It is 3 p.m. nearly. September 24th. Virgo season has either come to an end or is coming to an end. And the color will start to drain from my face very soon. And the power will be sucked out of me as it is no longer Virgo season. I'm a triple Virgo. Big three all Virgo. And I'm not pleasant to be around for that reason alone. But I don't know. Unless you're into that, shout out. I make good friends with Leos, Tauruses, Libras, I think. I really don't know. I just kind of regurgitate everything that everyone ever's told me about astrology. Anyways, despite what I know, all signs and stars lead to you going to see some live music tonight. Let me tell you about some options. 6 o'clock at the Maple Leaf Bar is Booker and Beyond Piano Series with Kyle Cripps. 6 o'clock at Maria's Oyster Bar is Paint and Drink. 7 o'clock at the Neutral Ground Coffee House is X Bong X. 7 o'clock at Urban South Brewery is The Ashtrays and Sam Harris. 7:30 at the New Orleans Jazz and Blues Market is Bobby Rush. 7:30 and 9:30 at Snug Harbor Jazz Bistro is Yusa and World of Rhythms. 8 o'clock at the Maple Leaf Bar is Johnny Vitakovich Trio with Brad Walker. 8 o'clock at Tipitina's is The Rumble playing P-Funk with special guests Jameson Ross, Ian Neville, and more, including DJ Soul Sister. Gotta love her. 8 o'clock at Midtown Hotel is 2001 An Odyssey Into the Deep. 8 o'clock at Gasa Gasa is Cordovas. 8:30 at Saturn Bar is Wits In Brass Band and Bulbancha Liberation Radio. 9 o'clock at BJ's Lounge is The Stitchy Itches. 9 o'clock at Siberia is Corpse Dust, Shining Fields, Natasha Dolores, and Dive Tech. 9 o'clock at OK Bar is a bingo and an open mic. 9 o'clock at Double Dealer Bar is Tiffany Pollock. 11 o'clock at Le Bon Temps Roulet is the Soul Rebels, and 11 o'clock at Poor Boys is Midnight Assembly with Ill Wink. And coming up in a week and a half or so, October 6th, if you like to play pool, check out at Emporium right next to Siberia on St. Claude. There's going to be a queer pool tournament, a fundraiser, a raffle. Lots of cool things going on. Put it in your calendar as I speak it to you right now. October 6th. Let me actually double check that that's the right date. I think it is. Yeah. October 6th, Tuesday. Sign-ups at 6. Tournament starts at 7. It'll be a lot of fun at Emporium. It's a queer pool tournament and a fundraiser. Show up, show out. I dare you. A double dog dare you. A triple dog dare you. Let's get back to the music right here on WTL New Orleans at 1.5 FM.

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This is Jitterbug. You are jiving with me. And we just listened to all 25 minutes of The Diamond Sea by Sonic Youth. That's from a B-Sides and Rarities cut that we have here in the stacks. I enjoyed it, and I hope you did too. It was kind of an awesome thing to get lost in the middle of a Thursday afternoon. And I hope you think the same. Before that, you heard Part From Me by Cashier. Some Lafayette Legends. Before that, you heard In Shame by Julzer. Some New Orleans Legends. Before that was Bad Moons by American Football. Some Midwest Legends. Before that was Down the Barrel by Keaton Schiller. New Orleans Legends. Before that was Reasons to Die by Sons of August. Before that was Honey by Drug Dealer. Before that was Too Much, Not Enough by Sir Chloe. Before that was I'd Like to Hurt You by Clear Lake. And you can check the rest out for yourself on W2L.fm, where my playlist is posted. And they all usually are, as well as our event calendars, lots of different things happening there. Let me tell you about some bits of information. 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Good place to get your news. Gonna keep going with some tunes. You're stuck with me for another 25 minutes before Larry D takes over the tracks. But sit back and enjoy it. I'm not gonna play you another 25-minute song, I promise. But I did hope you enjoyed it. I sure did. Thank you for listening to W2L New Orleans, 91.5 FM.

And you are listening to WTUL New Orleans 91.5 on the FM dial. It's your host here, Larry D, with Miscellaneous Ramblings. Thanks to Jitterbug for another awesome show. They will be here every other Thursday from 2 to 4. Let me get the phone untangled here. We'll tell you what's going on around town. Did I say it's Larry D with Miscellaneous Ramblings? Mixed up kind of day today, folks. Sorry. All right, 6 o'clock. Paulie's Delicatessen Italiano has Beach Angel and Kate O'Brien. The Maple Leaf Bar at 6 has Booker and Beyond, the piano series with Kyle Cripps. Maria's Oyster House on Chapultepec at 6 has Paint and Drink. The Neutral Ground Coffee House is hosting X Bong X at 7. At the Urban South Brewery on Chapultepec at 7, it's Sam Harris and the Ashtrays. Bobby Rush is at the New Orleans Jazz and Blues Market on Aretha Castle Haley at 7:30. Snug Harbor at 7:30 has Bobby Rush. No, that has USA and the World of Rhythms. Excuse me, Snug Harbor tonight at 7:30. USA and the World of Rhythms. Bobby Rush is at the New Orleans Jazz and Blues Market. At the Maple Leaf Bar, Johnny Vodakovich Trio with Brad Walker at 8 at the Maple Leaf. Tippy Tina's at 8. The Rumble plays P-Funk with special guests Jameson Ross, Ian Neville, and more. DJ Soul Sister is also going to be there. Big show tonight at Tips. At the Midtown Hotel on Tulane, it's an Odyssey into the Deep 2001 at 8. Gaza Gaza on Ferret at 8 o'clock has Cordova's. The Saturn Bar has the Wits End Brass Band and Bulbancha Liberation Radio. 8:30 at Saturn Bar. On Burgundy at BJ's Lounge, it's the Stitchy Itches at 9. Siberia on St. Claude at 9 has Corpse Dust, Shining Fields, Natasha Dolores, and Div Tech. That's all at 9 o'clock at Siberia. Bingo and Open Mic Night at the OK Bar at 9. At the Double Dealer Bar on Roosevelt Way, it's Tiffany Pollock at 9. Snug Harbor at 9:30, the second show for USA and the World of Rhythms. At the Bonton Roulette at 11 on Magazine, it's the Soul Rebels. And at the Poor Boys Bar on St. Bernard at 11, it's Midnight Assembly with Ill Wink. And that tells you everything here. Again, it's WTUL New Orleans, 91.5 on the FM dial. And we're going to start off with a little Nola Tet. WTUL.

And you are listening to WTUL New Orleans, 91.5 on the FM dial. It's your host here, Larry D., with Miscellaneous Ramblings. I do thank you for listening. If you felt a tremor in the force, that's because the great Carrie Cox just walked in the door. He's here to photograph Evermore Nest. She's coming in for a in-station interview at 5 o'clock. We're really looking forward to that. The great Evermore Nest with a new single out that we'll be featuring at the 5 o'clock hour. You just heard we started out with Nola Tet with Shirley Hazard from their LP Something to Relax With. Then it was Alex McMurray, his latest single, The Train to Jeans on Diphthong Records. From Russia, Messer Chups, a surf group from Russia, believe it or not. Twin Peaks Twist was the name of that one. The CD, Surf Riders from the Swamp Lagoon. Reaching way back, that was Michael Bloomfield with the Columbia release, It's Not Killing Me, and that was Goofers. Our own Ruth Maselli and Mary Hansen Scott did a Lover's Theory of Value from their Disciples release, Esoteric Lounge Music Now. The local group Big Garden did Penda's Fen from their Strange Daisy LP that's on 45 RPM, believe it or not. Two Hot Faces Are Better Than One. Penda's Fen from Big Garden. Then it was Courtney Barnett from her latest. That CD is Creature of Habit, and that was Great Advice. And we just heard from the local group, the Silver Lining Serenaders, with their self-released CD, Breezing Along with the Breeze, and that was Yes, Take Another Guess. So let's do the paperwork, and we'll get right back to the music. Habitat for Humanity is in need of volunteers to achieve the goal of making decent, affordable housing a reality in the New Orleans area. 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Again, 504-861-4121 for Cynthia White at Habitat for Humanity. And keep in mind, every Saturday morning, the kids show with DJ Liz E brings you family-friendly programming to start your day off right. Join us for a music and stories for kids of all ages. It's a pajama party right in your living room with the great DJ Liz E. What a show. And it's only here on WTUL. It's Saturday mornings from 8 to 10. And again, you're listening to Larry D. with Miscellaneous Ramblings. Let me get right back to the music.

0: And you are listening to WTUL New Orleans 91.5 on the FM dial. You just heard from Evermore Nest from the Parish Road release Out Here Now, and that was Coming Along. And Evermore Nest did come along. She's here in the studio. Say hi.
1: Hey, Larry.
0: Say hi again.
1: Hi, Larry.
0: There you go. Okay. So let me do my homework here, and then we'll get right back to it.
1: I love it.
0: She's got a new single out, and we're going to hear it today. And there's a album release party or a single.
1: Single release party. You know, we got to celebrate everything.
0: All right. We started off with Sari Jordan with Perfect Be the Enemy. Is the LP, and that was Freak, the second cut on the first side. Tori Amos did Gasoline Girls from her latest on Fontana, In Times of Dragons. That was Iron and Wine, believe it or not. Out with a new one. Hen's Teeth is the name on Sub Pop Records, and that was Half Measures. The great local ladies band, Shake 'Em Up Jazz Band, did Make Me a Pallet on Your Floor. The New Pornographers, with their new one on Merge, the former site of, and that was Great Princess Story. And we just said, as we said, we ended up with Evermore Nest with Coming Along. So let's see what's going on around town. And then we'll get right into this wonderful interview I've been looking forward to for 2 weeks now. So at Paulie's Delicatessen at 6, it's Beach Angel and Kate O'Brien. Maple Leaf Bar on Oak at 6 has Booker and Beyond tonight with Kyle Cripps. Maria's Oyster Bar on Chapultepec has Paint and Drink at 6. At the Neutral Ground Coffee House on Hickory, it's X Bong X at 7. At the Urban South Brewery on Chapultepec at 7, it's the Ashtrays and Sam Harris. Bobby Rush is at the New Orleans Jazz and Blues Market at 7:30. At 7:30 and 9:30 at Snug Harbor, it's USA and World of Rhythms. The Maple Leaf Bar has Johnny Vodakovich's trio with Brad Walker. Tippy Tina's tonight, the Rumble plays P-Funk with special guests, Jameson Ross, Ian Neville, and many, many more. Plus, believe it or not, DJ Soul Sister tonight. At 8 o'clock at the Midtown Motel on Tulane, it's an Odyssey into the Deep 2001. The Cordovas are at the Gaza Gaza at 8. The Saturn Bar is hosting Wits End Brass Band and the Bokbana Liberation Radio. That all starts at 8:30. The Stitchy Itches at BJ's Lounge at 9. Siberia with a big show at 9. Corpse Dust, Shining Fields, Natasha Dolores, and Div Tech all at Siberia tonight. At the OK Bar on Port, it's Bingo and Open Mic at 9. The Double Dealer Bar on Roosevelt Way has Tiffany Pollock at 9 o'clock. At Snug Harbor, like we said, 9:30, the second show, USA and the World of Rhythms over at Snug Harbor. 11 o'clock at the Bon Ton Roulette, as usual on Magazine Street, it's the Soul Rebels. And at the Pool Boys Bar on St. Bernard at 11, it's Midnight Assemble with Ill Wink. And that does bring us up to date. I'm going to add in an interview here in the computer. Evermore. Do we want to get into where you got that name like we do every time?
1: A poem.
0: It's Evermore Nest, folks.
1: Yeah, yeah.
0: The wonderful Evermore Nest is in. She's got a new single out, and we're so happy that she wanted to come in and talk to us. So, again, talk about the name.
1: Yeah, it was three words that were in a poem that I came across, and the poem was talking about a bird. And it said, the one with Evermore Nest. And I just really loved the sound of that, the image of that. Everything about it just kind of called to me. I think I have a kind of an obsession with home and what that means. And somehow Evermore Nest played into that for me.
0: Wonderful.
1: I was hooked.
0: So where is home?
1: That's, you know, it's a great question. I mean, home is definitely New Orleans. Okay. Yeah, I've been here now 20... 5 years.
0: My God.
1: I moved here in 2001.
0: From?
1: From Shreveport, Louisiana.
0: That's all right. Yeah. That's okay.
1: We headed there on Saturday.
0: Are you going up there for a show?
1: Yeah, we're taking the band up. We're gonna we're playing in Lafayette tomorrow night, and then we're gonna go up to Shreveport on Saturday and play a concert in a park put on by the Shreveport Regional Arts Council.
0: That's
1: so
0: cool.
1: It's gonna be fun.
0: Which car are you taking?
1: Which car?
0: Yeah, the van that's breaking
1: down.
0: The old
1: Honda Odyssey, the 2007 with 267,000 miles. Anybody need an Odyssey?
0: You're gonna make
1: it? Call me up. Oh yeah, we're gonna make it.
0: All right. So tell me who's in the band. Who travels with you?
1: All right, so in the band, also on this new single, let's name them. We got Alec Barnes. He, on the single, does the background vocals, and live with us, he also plays the drums. Drums on the recording is Sam Colgate. And then on lead guitar, we have Mr. Michael Lentz. On the violin, we have Rebecca Crenshaw. On the mandolin, we have my wife, Lucy Quartz. And on the bass guitar, and who mixed and recorded this single, is Chris Nicotera.
0: I just think you've been together with this crowd. How long?
1: Yeah, a long time.
0: I mean, that's awesome.
1: At least a couple of years.
0: Yeah. So
1: wait, what year is it? More than a couple of years.
0: Yeah.
1: How many years?
0: Yeah, it's been ages.
1: I'm thinking, yeah, it's probably closer to 10 years.
0: So explain your life. You're going to Lafayette. You're going to Shreveport. What's your touring life like, and how busy is the band?
1: Yeah, well, it just depends, I guess. The music industry is not the easiest industry to operate in. So what we do kind of depends on what we can afford. And I did a tour up in the Northeast this summer, which was really lovely. But it was a mix of musicians based there and musicians from the band here. So it kind of depends. Sometimes I tour as a solo artist, sometimes as a duo. For this weekend, you know, we're really excited about this Shreveport show, and it's funded by the Levitt Foundation. They had a big grant program for smaller cities to put on concert series. So that's huge for us, because that means we can afford to get up there as a whole group and
0: that's awesome.
1: Do what we love to do, you know.
0: Now, do you have to apply for that, or they came looking for you?
1: The Shreveport Regional Arts Council, I think, had to apply for Shreveport to get that series.
0: And then they came looking for you.
1: Oh, yeah.
0: For their hometown hero.
1: Something like that. I'm not
0: no,
1: sure.
0: No, it's a common theme that I know that we've talked about and that I talk about a lot when artists come in is what a rough life this really is. I mean, it's tough.
1: It's really tough.
0: And my hat's off to you for pursuing it and bestowing these wonderful songs on us, you know, so we get to enjoy them. And we don't have to try. It's just there. You know what I mean? So awesome. So you're going to have a single release party.
1: Yeah, that's going to be a lot of fun. So that takes place later. We're going to do that here at the Always Lounge, which is where we shot the music video for the single. And that's going to premiere on Tuesday on Twangville. So that's going to be a fun visual to accompany the recording. But yeah, we're going to do the party on October 18th. That's a Sunday. It's going to be at an early 6 p.m. We're going to be joined by Paisley Fields, which is a country artist out of Brooklyn, New York, and local artist Bruzy Peets. And we are encouraging carnival/circus attire.
0: Now, let me ask you, if you go on tour in the Northeast and you're playing by yourself sometimes, you're playing with people that you sort of know, is that stressful to, like, sit down with a local musician from up there?
1: Well, fortunately, both of the musicians that live up there used to play with me.
0: Okay.
1: So it wasn't, a stranger situation.
0: Okay.
1: And my longtime guitarist, Dave Dakotas, lives up there, and he still tours with us from time to time. It just kind of depends on everybody's availability. But it was easy to pick things up, where we left off. And then I had a drummer from the Kelsey May days of old, like the really old Kelsey May days. So it was fun to reunite with some.
0: Fun. It's not work at all.
1: It was a ton of work, but it was a lot of fun, too.
0: So how many dates did you do?
1: I think it was 10 shows.
0: Wow.
1: Think.
0: Okay, well done. So tell me about this new tune.
1: Mine to Love. Yeah, this is a song about the ex, maybe of your partner, maybe my partner, who just, you know, kept coming around and needed the boot.
0: One of those. I'm saying packing. Mm-hmm. Sends the lover's ex packing.
1: Well, you know how, like, that's whenever cool. there's, like, it's always drama, right? With every breakup, there's, like, a little bit of drama, and it's got a circus kind of feel to it. So,
0: so that's why we're wearing circus
1: that's
0: stuff.
1: That's why we're, yes, on October that's where 18th. The circus attire comes in.
0: So you wrote this. You write everything, right?
1: I do, yeah.
0: Pretty much. Mm-hmm. Does anybody help you?
1: Well, like
0: add
1: in
0: a lyric. No, you know, add a lyric.
1: Oh, yeah,
0: in there.
1: Sure, sure. Yeah. And this particular single was arranged with this group of musicians here in New Orleans, my regular touring band that I just named a few minutes ago. So we have been playing this song live for a couple of years now and came up with a fun arrangement for it. And so we decided to do it in the studio together.
0: Shall we play it?
1: Yes, let's
0: do
1: that.
0: Let me see. I think I got it queued up here. All right, so this is Evermore Nest and Mine to Love, where you send
1: Hot
0: the lover's
1: the
0: ex packing, okay?
1: Releases tonight, yes, at midnight.
0: Yeah, so we're ahead of schedule here.
1: Oh, yeah.
2: Yours to let go. So quick, come around like some damn yo-yo.

0: Awesome. Very nicely done.
1: Thanks.
0: Very, very nicely done. I love that song.
1: Yeah, shout out to Chris Nicotera, who co-produced that. He did a great job.
0: Where exactly? You recorded it in town, but
1: we
0: where?
1: We recorded it at Delgado, actually. Chris teaches...
0: in one of the piano rooms?
1: They have a new recording studio, okay, cool. Unbelievably. They have that he designed, I believe, and... I think as soon as they built it, maybe they've cut back some funding on the program, which is a little unfortunate.
0: What
1: but they
0: a
1: have
0: drag.
1: A beautiful, it's a beautiful studio.
0: Wow.
1: And yeah, it makes good music, I think.
0: Wonderful, beautiful. Now, look, I'm not trying to be a jerk, but the computer knows this song, and it doesn't come out till midnight. So I just played it, and we got this little program where it pops up if it knows it.
1: Oh.
0: And it knew it.
1: Oh, well, that's fantastic.
0: So what did you have to do to get that to happen?
1: Well, there's a lot of things that you do when you're releasing music. There's a lot of people you hire to send the things out.
0: So that must be how it is, because it's out there.
1: I guess so, yeah. I mean, I distribute it, you know, the way to all the normal channels, all the streaming services, so that'll be available at midnight. And then I also distribute it through... like a radio, to like a program that sends it out to
0: There's
1: DJs.
0: Things that you got to do that.
1: There's
0: so
1: there's a lot to do.
0: Now,
1: big checklist.
0: I'm sorry I go back to the same themes. You make any money on streaming?
1: Of course not.
0: Yeah. So why? How do you pay the bills? How do you eat?
1: Well, I have a day job.
0: So is that how it is?
1: Yeah.
0: That's how it has to be.
1: I mean, there's plenty of musicians, I think, doing all right as working musicians here. You know, I'm a songwriter writing original music. I'm not like your typical funk band or jazz band who's playing every night on Frenchman. So, you know, I can't play every night in New Orleans and nobody will come. So
0: don't say that.
1: It's a different ball game, you know. So I either have to be on the road constantly or I have to figure out other ways to.
0: So when you go to Shreveport, when you go to Lafayette, you have T-shirts, you got CDs.
1: Yep.
0: What do you do?
1: Yeah, we got
0: You set up a table.
1: Sale. Yeah.
0: You have a merch table.
1: Mm-hmm.
0: And what's that do? Buy gas or what? I mean,
1: you hope.
0: You hope. Okay.
1: You hope. Yeah.
0: It's tough.
1: It's real tough.
0: My hat's off to you.
1: Thanks.
0: I mean, now, you said you recorded it with a grant from the New Orleans Jazz and Heritage Foundation.
1: Yeah, grants are enormous for us.
0: And shout out to them.
1: Yeah, thank you.
0: That's so awesome.
1: New Orleans Jazz and Heritage Foundation for making
0: Did
1: this
0: you have
1: possible.
0: To apply for that
1: yeah.
0: individually? Okay.
1: Mm-hmm.
0: All right. So shout out to the New Orleans Jazz and Heritage Foundation.
1: Absolutely.
0: Awesome. Awesome. So, again, talk about your single release party.
1: Yep. October the 18th. That's a Sunday. At 6 p.m., nice early show, and we're recommending carnival/circus attire. That's very important to note. Yeah, clowns especially welcome, but any, you know, I don't know, whatever crosses your mind. And it's going to be the Always Lounge in the Twilight Room, and we're going to be joined, I'll have the full band, and then we'll also be joined by Paisley Fields, a fantastic country artist from Brooklyn. He will have his band, and they're on tour. Amazing artist. So
0: can I have this sheet?
1: Yeah, you absolutely can.
0: So that's Paisley who?
1: Paisley Fields. Got a new album out right now.
0: That's really his name? Her
1: uh-huh.
0: name?
1: Well, who knows, you know.
0: Whatever name. Really,
1: yeah,
0: from Brooklyn.
1: Name. Yep. Yep. Brooklyn artist. And then Bruzy Pete's. Who's a local artist. From, I believe, Cajun country originally.
0: There you go. Good. Awesome.
1: Yeah.
0: Wonderful. So tell us about this car that you're looking at in Texas.
1: Well,
0: no,
1: I haven't
0: this is
1: seen
0: important.
1: It yet. It's in Texas. It's a long way away. But yeah.
0: But you got an agent working for you over there. Somebody's looking at it for you, right?
1: I hope so. I don't know. I'm gonna call in a favor to a family member and see about a new. About a new Honda Odyssey. Well,
0: yeah.
1: Well, not a new, but, you know, a new used.
0: A new. Yeah, new used.
1: Yeah. I mean,
0: you're talking to two Odyssey people
1: yeah.
0: here, folks.
1: I'm really pleased to be in the same room with another minivan person. Because I tell you, once you go minivan, you can't go back.
0: Because everything fits.
1: And you know
0: fits.
1: Exactly what I mean. Everything fits.
0: You never have to say no.
1: And it's comfortable. I was thinking about, okay, well, maybe I just go with an SUV that has third row seats. But then I was like, nobody on tour wants to sit on a bench chair next to their smelly bandmate. You know what I mean? Like, people like the captain's chairs. They want their armrests. They need, like, things to plug in their devices. And the minivan is just the luxury vehicle of a touring artist.
0: It's awesome. I always ask, and when everybody comes through, I ask them what they're driving, you know. And
1: do you really?
0: Well, I think it's interesting for the average listener on the street on how you guys actually pull this off.
1: Yeah.
0: You know, I just, you know, we just go to the show and we're enjoying it. We go home. What about all the stuff that goes into that?
1: I know, there's a lot.
0: And you got to get from town to town. You're sleeping on somebody's couch. I mean, it's just, I find it phenomenal, the amount of effort and work that goes behind it. Wow. And you just, we just come up and there's the show. And then we get to go home. It's like, so.
1: Well, it means a lot to me that you think about that, you know, because it is a lot of work. But some of us can't not do it. It's just, you know, in our DNA to write and perform and make it work.
0: What kind of guitar you got?
1: Well, for years I've been playing a Taylor 414 CE. And
0: that means something to somebody, right?
1: Probably. Probably. It was a gift for my 21st birthday from my girlfriend at the time. I'm still very, very grateful for
0: who
1: this
0: you
1: enormous.
0: Sent ex packing a long time ago, right?
1: I mean, that does have a circus story in itself, but it's a different one. But yeah, I've been playing that for many years, but just in the last year or two, Luce and I bought an old Gibson, a 1956 Gibson L40, I believe is the
0: wow.
1: And it's I can't stop playing it now. I just
0: so has, if you took it on Antiques Roadshow, it would be worth how much?
1: I mean, let's not talk about that.
0: I know? Mean, you got to guard this thing.
1: Yeah,
0: this is important. Yeah,
1: it's old, and you can feel it, how old it is when
0: awesome.
1: You're holding it. You
0: awesome.
1: Know what I mean? You can like feel the grooves of like almost everyone who's played it before.
0: So when you went on the East Coast, you drove up there.
1: I flew.
0: What did you do with that guitar?
1: I didn't take it.
0: Okay.
1: Yeah, no,
0: that was my next question.
1: Okay. I was too scared. I was too scared to fly with it. I was fortunate. I was able to borrow some really great guitars up there from people I know. So. Yeah.
0: And that's okay. You could pull it off. the dexterity that you have, it's just amazing to me, the skills. So, all right, I'm going to play a couple from these others. CDs that you have graciously provided.
1: The old Evermore Nest albums.
0: Yeah. So we just heard Coming Along. What do you want from this one?
1: Huh. You know, I like a lot off of that record. The ones that the songs that
0: we play. Do you remember which
1: one? Yeah, I do. The songs that we play most often live from that record are Major Tom and Town with One Horse. Those are both favorites of mine. So I'll let you choose.
0: Now, when you say Major Tom, not Bowie's Major Tom, huh?
1: Well, his song is not called Major Tom, so it's not his song, but it is a reference.
0: Space Oddity is what he calls it.
1: Yeah,
0: right?
1: I mean, it's not Space Oddity.
0: Okay. All right, let's see what happens here.
1: But it might reference Space Oddity.
0: Let's see. There it is. Okay.

0: And that was Evermore Nest with Alone Tonight from her 2022 release Out Here Now. And she's still in the studio. We're very blessed. She can't leave.
1: Can't leave. I love it here.
0: So we played the new single, Mind to Love. And if you want to go to the single release party, tell us all about it.
1: Well, first, I implore you to listen to the single as it releases tonight at midnight or anytime tomorrow. It'll be out in the world everywhere that you can stream music, including Bandcamp, which is our favorite because they support musicians.
0: And that you actually have to pay for that, right? You get money from that.
1: Yes. Yeah. Yes, we get paid when you purchase the album for, you know, unlimited
0: 99
1: streaming
0: cents.
1: And or download. Yeah.
0: Because you always say, wait, suggested price. I love that thing.
1: But so the single comes out tonight. I'm super excited about that. We're going to celebrate this weekend with shows in Lafayette, tomorrow at the Loose Caboose, and Saturday in Shreveport at Caddo Common Park. And then, yes, here in New Orleans later. And we're going to wait till it's close to Halloween so we can all dress up and feel good about it. It is October 18th, and that's Sunday at 6 p.m. at the Always Lounge.
0: You guys are going last, though,
1: right? We're going
0: last.
1: But it's still going to be, I think it's going to be 6 to 9, so I don't think people need
0: Who
1: to
0: goes
1: stress
0: first?
1: Too late.
0: Bruzy?
1: Bruzy Pete's will play, and then Paisley Fields will have his band, and then Evermore Nest. And, yeah, it'll be in the Twilight Room at the Always.
0: How many rooms they got?
1: They got two. They have, like, the main bar room.
0: Like the sunlight and the moonlight.
1: Yeah, sorry. That's a great point.
0: You can tell.
1: I don't know. I've never
0: You
1: asked.
0: Can tell I don't get out much.
1: So it's going to be a lot of fun. And because Mind to Love, you know, talks about clowns and has this kind of circus waltz vibe, we're looking to dress up.
0: All right. Looking forward to it. It's going to be a great night. Thank you so much for coming in.
1: Thank you for having me. It's always such a pleasure to visit.
0: So good to see you. All right. I got to do some homework here. So you want to hang or you want to get out of here? Where'd you park?
1: Oh, nearby.
0: Where? It's hard parking around
1: Ferret
0: here.
1: Ferret Street, I think? Not Ferret. Calhoun.
0: Is it legal?
1: It is. For 2 hours.
0: You'll know when you get there and see if the car's still there.
1: So okay. I could stay for 2 hours if you were.
0: All right, Kelsey. Thank you so much. Take care. All right. Evermore Nest, folks. Wonderful. All right, let's do the paperwork, and we'll get right back to the music. Where am I? All right. So you're listening to WTUL New Orleans, 91.5 on the FM dial. 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Airs Monday, Wednesday, and Friday at 9, right here on WTUL New Orleans. 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All right, gang. I always get discombobulated when we have an interview, and I've been discombobulated. We have a half hour to go, and it's ticket time. So this is a high-level ticket. This is the Sanger Theater. I have a pair. This is for Friday, March 26th. This is next year, 2027. March 26th, 2027, an 8 o'clock show at the Sanger. Death Cab for Cutie. So that's a big ticket. I got a pair. 504-865-5885.

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It's Larry D signing off on Miscellaneous Ramblings. DJ Ivy is in the back curating an awesome jazz show. 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Again, underneath me is Simple Minds with Theme for Great Cities from Sons and Fascinations' Sister Feelings Call. We started that set off with the Fleshtones with Float Your Showboat, a new single they put out on Yep Rock Records. Then it was the Mommy Heads out of New York with Finally Free from their latest No Quietus on Mommy Head Music from last year. A new one from Dusty Coyote, Eat at El Gringo on Hodgepodge Garage Records. That CD, More Cowbell. And then a new one from the Living Pins out of Austin, Texas, A and B from Pamela and Caroline. Awesome CD, digital single there. A and B from the Living Pins. Then Lost Straitjackets with It's Monster Surfing Time. Brother of Monday out of Newark, Delaware did Andy on Wilbur and Moore Records. Steve Galladay with a new one, Hope We Can Make It, instrumental from his Steve Galladay EXP Records. And that was the CD, Your Brother in Time. Again, Hope We Make It from Steve Galladay. Then the great Candy Staton from her CD, Back to My Roots, from last year on Baraka Records. And that was There Will Be Peace in the Valley. And that wonderful instrumental behind me, Simple Minds with Theme from Great Cities. Stay tuned for DJ Ivy.

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My name is DJ Ivy, and I'm going to interrupt the music so you can hear from our PSAs and our promos. 100,000 Poets for Change will present a reading to commemorate victims of ICE and a benefit for immigrant families. The event will be this Saturday the 26th from 4 to 6 p.m. at Aja Yard, 5640 Burgundy, and will feature former Poets Laureate John Warner Smith and Mona Lisa Saloy, plus guest speakers from Immigrant Food Support and Union Migrant. 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